Here's a few verses now from Psalm 92. It is good to give thanks to the Lord and to sing praises to your name, O Most High, to declare your loving kindness in the morning and your faithfulness every night. O Lord, how great are your works! Your thoughts are very deep. The righteous shall flourish like a palm tree. He shall grow like a cedar in Lebanon. Those who are planted in the house of the Lord shall flourish in the courts of our God. They shall still bear fruit in old age. They shall be fresh and flourishing. To declare that the Lord is upright. He is my rock, and there is no unrighteousness in him. A few verses taken from Psalm 92. And you're tuned to a program of ancient and modern hymns. May God bless you as you listen.

It must have been an awful day in Gethsemane when Christ knelt in prayer with his disciples three. How his heart must have ached to think that no one cared, while he wept in agony the burden no one shared. Then on the cross, when Jesus cried to his Father up above, "Why hast thou forsaken me?" he did it all for love. It must have hurt him deeply when he felt thus. He did it all for sinners, just like us. Sometimes we feel forsaken by the ones we love. 'Tis then we look to Jesus, who gave himself for us. May we somehow sense the meaning of that day on Calvary, when Christ died for sinners just like you and me.

And we're listening then to Ben Ford. And now we hear this song from Ray Hildebrand, urging us, exhorting us to turn it over to Jesus.

And that's a good advice. Unload your care upon him, for he cares for you. When Bill and Gloria Gaither started their family in the 60s, racial tension was tearing the country apart. Civil rights activists had suffered, and some had already been killed. The Vietnam conflict was claiming thousands of lives, and tensions boiled over on university campuses. Many young people were growing disillusioned and dropping out. And this combination of national turmoil and personal trouble discouraged us, and we occasionally asked each other, if the world is like this now, what will it be in 15 or 16 years for our baby? What will this child face? Our baby arrived safe and sound, and we named him Benjamin, which means most beloved son. A few weeks later, "Because He Lives" was a song born in our hearts and poured from our souls. How sweet to hold a newborn baby and feel the pride and joy he gives, but greater still the calm assurance this child can face uncertain days because Christ lives. And that's the song we hear now.

And it was the Don Marsh Singers that brought us that song. And what a reassurance that is, to know that because Christ lives, we can face tomorrow. And all because Jesus came to suffer and die on a cross, and that blood which he shed will never lose its power. This is a program of ancient hymns and modern songs. I'm Bruce Baker. So we hear from the Whitfield Choir.

Shortly after Isaac Watts assumed the pastorate of London's Mark Lane Church, his health broke. Though only in his 20s, he was already famous throughout England for his sermons, books and hymns. The strain of it all, however, was too much for his constitution. He was very short, thin and weak. When he offered to resign from his pastorate, Mark Lane Church would have none of it. They hired an able assistant and determined to care for their ailing young pastor. His biographer wrote, "For many years he knew little of sleep except such as could be obtained by medicine. Intense medical application, working upon a weak and nervous constitution, brought about the consequences of insomnia or sleeplessness. Yet his mind seems to have been too calm, too equally balanced, and too completely under the control of highest principles ever to know such agitations as shake to their centre some poetic natures." Perhaps it was during the evening hours of many sleepless nights that Isaac studied the wonderful subject of the names of Jesus as revealed in the Bible. There are nearly 300 names and titles of Jesus in the Bible, and Watts packed some of the richest of them into the 12 original stanzas of the hymn that we hear now. Join all the glorious names of wisdom, love, and power that mortals ever knew, that angels ever bore. All are too weak, all are too mean to speak his worth, too mean to set my Saviour forth.

friendship is so wonderful. No one can really see how very much your friendship really means to me. The friends who love us always, in the good times and the bad, are the very dearest friends, the ones who make us glad. The friends who love in sorrow as well as happy times are the very best friends that anyone can find. The friends who love us still when the dark clouds come are the friends who mean the most when we see the sun. God gave us friends to help us when sad things come our way, but we must not forget them when we are glad and gay. I'm thankful for my old friends, as well as new friends too, and pray that God will give us many friendships that are true.

0: That song came to us from Truett Ford. The little brown church in the Vale sits in a beautiful park alongside Highway 218 in the town of Bradford in northern Iowa. But it wasn't there when the song was written. A New York native named William Pitts, about 27 years old, was travelling by stagecoach from his home in Wisconsin to Fredericksburg in Iowa to see his girlfriend. It was a bright afternoon in 1857. When the stagecoach made a pit stop at Bradford, Pitts took a stroll among the trees to stretch his legs. The gently sloping hills formed a slight valley, and the Cedar River flowed peacefully by. That grove of trees, it seemed to Pitts, would be a perfect setting for a church. Unable to erase the scene from his mind, Pitts returned home and composed the words and music to Little Brown Church in the Vale. Nothing came of his song, however, and he filed it away. 5 years later, Pitts, now married to his sweetheart, relocated to Iowa to be near his elderly in-laws and to teach music at Bradford Academy. Imagine his surprise when he saw a church building sitting in the very spot he had previously saw, and Christians in the community, growing tired of meeting in abandoned stores, had determined to build a church. The Civil War was raging and times were hard, but in 1862 the building was up. It had been painted by using the cheapest colour, which was brown. When Pitts saw the little brown church in the Vale, he rushed home and found the hymn packed among his papers. He sang his hymn at the building's dedication in 1864. Soon afterward, he sold his manuscript to a publisher in Chicago for $25. He used the money to enroll in Rush Medical College, and William spent the rest of his life as the town physician in Fredericksburg, about 14 miles from Bradford. Today, the Little Brown Church boasts a membership of about 100, but it's best known for the hundreds of weddings and thousands of tourists who flock there each year to see the church in the valley by the wildwood, the Little Brown Church in the Vale.
1: Here's an old favorite and a lot of fun to sing, the Church in the Wildwood. Here we go now.

Well, whether your church is in the Wildwood or whether it's in some city street, I hope that you will go there and find fellowship with other believers and also experience the presence of God. Wherever it might be, it's wonderful to know that we can find God's presence. One person said they're nearer to God in the garden than anywhere else on earth. Maybe that's why Will McRae sings this song.

the soloist was Will McRae. In one of Dr. J. Wilbur Chapman's meetings, a man arose to give the following remarkable testimony. "I got off at Pennsylvania Depot as a tramp, and for a year I begged on the streets for a living. One day I touched a man on the shoulder and said, 'Mister, please give me a coin.' As soon as I saw his face, I recognized my father. 'Father, don't you know me?' I asked. Throwing his arms around me, he cried, 'I have found you. All I have is yours.' Men, think of it, that I, a tramp, stood begging my father for 10 cents when for 18 years he had been looking for me to give me all he was worth. So the Heavenly Father is waiting for you. Why not receive the unsearchable riches in Christ now?"

Your clock of life is wound just once, and no man has the power to say just when the hands will stop, the year, the day, the hour. To lose your wealth is bad enough, to lose your health is more. To lose your soul, such tragedy that no man can restore. Today alone you call your own, to do with as you will. Don't count upon tomorrow, friend, the hands may then be still.

There is nothing pleasant about Calvary. The name suggests only the place of a skull. The hill was outside the city, on unconsecrated ground near the place where refuse from the temple sacrifices was burned. The circumstances of the crucifixion add no glamour or beauty. The earth shuddered with pain, the sky blackened with sadness, the people gathered in madness. There were few, if any, merely curious onlookers that day. Most of them were jeering the victims to be hung on the crosses. Most of them had come to witness a carnival of blood. In particular, they were lusting in crying for the blood of the victim on the middle cross. A few sympathetic friends that gathered to watch were sad and silent. There was noise, there was gambling, there was cursing, there was blood at Calvary. In all, a revolting scene. There was nothing lovely about Calvary. Jesus suffered, God was silent, friends mourned, and enemies were gleeful. Then why Calvary? Because there was sin. And it needs to be said that there is nothing but ugliness about sin. Satan has always tried to make it seem tempting and rewarding. But man's first discovery after his sin was his own sense of shame and his loss of comradeship with God. True Christians do not stop at the cross, but they do start there, and anything that robs the cross of its centrality in Christian doctrine and in Christian life must be rejected. Calvary is not pleasant, but it is gloriously effective. Jesus overcame Satan there forever. The full price for human redemption has been paid in full, and in heaven itself there will be no sweeter refrain than the song of Moses and the Lamb, the song of redemption by Jesus' blood on Calvary's cross.

Thank you to the St. Michael Singers for that beautiful rendition of that very moving hymn. As Christianity flourished during England's Victorian era, great concern emerged for the orphans, the poor, the homeless, and the great masses battered by the rising Industrial Revolution. One man determined to make a difference. William Booth, born in Nottingham in 1829, became a Christian as a teenager and instantly began winning others to Christ. He moved to London to open a pawnbroker's shop, but soon left his business to travel around as a Methodist evangelist. By 1865, his ministry was primarily focused among the poor of London's East End. Some evenings he stumbled home, haggard with fatigue, his clothes torn, and bloody bandages swathing his head where a stone had struck him. In 1878, Booth began calling his ministry the Salvation Army, and something about that name captured people's imagination. Men, women and children saw their conversion as leaving their old lives behind to enlist in the new army, the Lord's Army. The movement spread throughout England and around the world. That very year, 1878, a group of Salvation Army workers sought to establish a ministry in Salisbury, about 90 miles west of London. They were treated badly, bricks and eggs flying in their direction whenever they tried to preach on the streets. There lived in Salisbury a local builder and amateur musician named Charles Fry, an active layman in the Methodist Church. Seeing the abuse hurled at the Salvation Army workers, Charles offered, along with his three strapping sons, all musicians, to serve as bodyguards. The next day, the four Fries showed up bearing their weapons, two cornets, a trombone, and a small tuba. Between fighting off hooligans, the four drew crowds for the preachers with their music. Thus was born the first of the now famous Salvation Army brass bands. In 1881, Charles Fry wrote a song, The Lily of the Valley. It was published that year on December 29 issue of the Salvation Army magazine, The War Cry.

And with that version of the 23rd Psalm, it's time for me to conclude. This is Bruce Baker bidding you goodbye for now. God bless you and keep you in his care.

Thank you for allowing me to come to you today through REM FM 100.1. It's my privilege to present this program each Sunday, and I pray that you have been blessed as you have listened today. I'm Bruce Baker. Goodbye now.

All birthdays and anniversary calls will be done once a day at 7:30 during the breakfast shows. 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When your birthday and anniversary message is read out, it will be included in the weekly draw each Friday morning. So phone 5463 1228 to register your birthday and anniversary call.

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0: History Makers with Matt Prater.
6: Hi and welcome to History Makers. I'm Matt Prater. Today I have the privilege of interviewing my amazing, beautiful, gorgeous wife, Carol Prater. How are you, honey bunny?
7: Good. Wow, that's a nice introduction.
6: For years we've talked about getting you on History Makers and I've finally booked you in. We're going to hear a bit of your story today. So tell us your background. Where were you born and raised?
7: Well, I was born in Queensland. Mighty Queensland. And in Brisbane, on the north side of Brisbane, on a dairy farm.
6: Okay, good, good.
7: And I lived on that farm for most of my young life and went to school in the same area.
6: And you had a bit of a religious upbringing. Tell us about that.
7: I did have a religious upbringing. We went to a uniting church. In fact, it was a Methodist church when I was very young. We used to, it was just down the street where our farm was. My mum was a very major influence in my life of Christianity because she was so full on. She sang and played in the church. And that's how I grew up.
6: Yeah, and you also had a bit of a prodigal experience, kind of like in your mid-teens, you kind of fell away from the Lord. Tell us what happened.
7: Yeah, so what happened is my dad and mum got divorced when I was 16. And that was a really difficult time for me because I had some choices to make. And at that age, when that kind of thing happens, there's so many vulnerabilities. And, you know, we have teenage daughters, so you know what I'm talking about. So trying to make the right decision is really hard.

0: instead of choosing the narrow way, I chose the broad way that leads to destruction. And for about 10 years, I lived very much a worldly life. I had a career, and that was mostly successful. But I was into drinking and having relationships that I shouldn't be having. And I got really quite depressed and thought, is this the way I want to live? And after some pretty horrible things happening to me, I decided this isn't the way I'm meant to be living. And so I went home, went back to my mom's house.
1: And I remember you telling the story that you were kind of at rock bottom, you had a broken heart, you'd been through all sorts of terrible things, and then you found your mum's prayer journal one night. Tell us what happened.
0: From all the choices I'd made, because that's the thing about sin, you know, it has some pretty massive consequence. So I was laying around at home, and one night mum went out and she said, I'm just going out to a prayer meeting, and I'll see you when I get home. So I was laying on her bed, and next to her bed was this little notebook. And I picked up the notebook, and I started reading it. And inside was all these handwritten prayers for me and my sisters. I cried thinking that. It was so beautiful.
1: Yeah.
0: I literally had a supernatural experience. I felt the love of God just pouring into me. And I was just a big mess on the floor. But it was a beautiful mess. And I realized the love of God was more than any mistake I made. And it was such a, you know, those moments in life that are a line in the sand. It was a real crossing over moment. Yeah.
1: And I know that in that time, your cousin turned up to invite you to church. Tell us what happened.
0: Yes. That was the most beautiful day. She turned up just randomly, knocks on the door, and said, Carol, you coming to church with me? And I said, yes, I am. And that was when I was 26. Mm-hmm. And I've never looked back. And I'm 57 now.
1: But in that time at church, it was our previous church, so Vineyard Church at Launton, Pastor mm-hmm. Kurt Delaney, your cousin, is the pastor. And you cried for, like, years at church, didn't you? Like, you really were repentant at church, weren't you?
0: You know, Matt, I really think this is missing in our current age. You know, I just encountered God, like I said, on the floor of my mother's bedroom when I was reading her prayer journal. I experienced the love of the Father. And then what happened when I started going to church each week? I experienced that same feeling.
1: Yeah.
0: And sometimes it was so much, I couldn't stay past worship. I'd have to run out of the church after worship, because the presence of God was so powerful, I couldn't stand.
1: Mm.
0: And that church really discipled me. It really taught me the word. It taught me about the miraculous works of God, and that was really my formation.
1: And the church is well known for worship music. So Vineyard Worship is a record label, and many well-known Vineyard Worship artists have, been, sung in churches around the world. Now, one of the songs, or one of the albums that really impacted you was, there's a guy named Brian Dirksen. He's well known for writing many worship songs. But one of the albums that really impacted you at the time was an album called The Father's House by Brian Dirksen, all about the prodigal son. Tell us us how that worship album impacted you.
0: It still impacts me to this day. I don't know if anyone else listening knows, but there's usually an album or some songs that really were a new Christian formation. And for me, that album was all about the son that had gone off and the father was calling them back. And that's my life story. And go and look it up. It's totally beautiful.
1: Yep, The Father's House by Brian Dirksen. Beautiful stuff. You ended up working in Fortitude Valley in Brisbane in this company, basically selling websites was part of your job. And you met this bloke from Coffs Harbour. Tell us about that.
0: Well, I did. It was, I'd been in another career and I just started in this job in the valley working for like a startup internet company. That was back in the days before the internet was a big thing. And this interesting young fella from Coffs Harbour who didn't have clean shoes, shirts or shoes, turned up in front of me and said, "Hi, I'm Matt from Coffs." And we became best of friends, didn't we?
1: We did.
0: And interestingly enough, they put us together, our boss put us together as a team. He said, "I think you guys would work really well together. Why don't you go out and sell websites as a team?" And so you and I started going out and we'd pray in the car and we'd listen to worship music. We'd pray for our clients. And I thought, gee, this guy's such a nice person. Such love of the Lord so much.
1: Yeah, so that's how it all began. So this was 23 years ago now, can you believe it? And so we were working together. We ended up going to the same church together. We started dating. And now, you know, we've had 23 years of marriage. We've been pastors for 20 years. For those who don't know the story of how we became pastors, do you want to share that little bit?
0: So I was working with a guy years before, a man called Phil McCallum, and he was also one of the people that I had as a dear friendship and helped in my spiritual formation. What happened is he was starting up a church and called New Hope, and we were at the vineyard at the time, and we thought, oh, we'll just go on and support him and cheer him on. And about a few years after he started, he contacted us about maybe joining the church. And we ended up joining after we got a blessing from our old church, because it was hard to leave the vineyard, our family, who was still our family. But yeah, we thought we'd give this church a crack because the Lord was calling us to do an evangelistic work in the city, and that church was in the city. So we went along and he invited you to a trip to Hawaii and you said yes, and that's where he invited you to become the pastor, and that's been our story for what, nearly 20 years?
1: 20 years pastoring, can you believe it? And that was the same time that History Makers Radio started, and I remember you actually came up with the name, didn't you?
0: I did.
1: So it's all your fault.
0: Oh, it is.
1: So,
0: but really, God's looking for history makers all the time, isn't he? People that'll be an example of his glory on the earth. And so I love that you've been so dedicated and committed to having the Lord's stories.
1: Now, we've only got a little bit of time before we wrap up. But before we go, you know, there might be people listening that have heard your prodigal story. They've heard you share how you spent your 10 years in the world and, you know, you discovered your mum's prayer journal and you realised that you needed to come back to God. And you really were repentant. You really gave everything back to God. And, you know, there might be people listening that are away from God and need to come back to God right now. Would you share with them what is the gospel and how do they respond?
0: Sure, I'd love to. Well, in John 14:6, Jesus says to his disciples, "I am the way, the truth, and the life. No one comes to the Father except through me." And the thing is, Matt, there's many ways in life, many ways to live. but there's only one true way. And I was living all the other ways before I experienced true life. And Jesus is the only way to live. There's no way that I could ever do anything to pay for what I've done. It took a perfect God to die for me, to absorb all of that, so that I could truly live. And so my encouragement to anyone out there listening is, if you've been walking the broad way that leads to death, please say yes to Jesus and follow the narrow one.
1: Well, you know what? You might be listening right now and you don't know if your heart's right with God. You don't know if your sins are forgiven. In just a moment, we're going to pray a prayer where you can ask Jesus to be your Lord and Savior. If you're ready to pray that prayer, just repeat after me. Say, "Dear God in heaven, thank you for sending Jesus to die on the cross for me. Please forgive me of my sins and make me born again. I turn from my sinful ways and I surrender my life to you. Please fill me with the Holy Spirit, in Jesus' name. Amen." Well, God bless you. If you prayed that prayer, I encourage you to get into a local church, tell someone that you've become a Christian, start praying every day, get a Bible, read the Bible, and continue your relationship with Jesus. It's the most eternal decision you could ever make. Well, honey, it's been great to have you as my guest on History Makers today. I've been trying to get you on for 20 years, and I finally did it.
0: And yay!
1: Thanks for sharing your testimony today. And I love you, honey. You're amazing. God bless.
0: Oh, thank you. It's been a privilege and an honor.
1: I reckon you're a history maker.
0: You too.
1: 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I'm Matt Prater, and my challenge to you now is to go and make history.

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0: Harper reports from Washington.
1: An emphatic response from the US president, pushing back on it, telling reporters just a short time ago, "I reject their proposal." He had also posted several social media posts during the course of this morning, very much pushing back against Iran once again. Similar talking points that we've heard before: Iran cannot have a nuclear weapon. Also posting a picture of the Strait of Hormuz and labelling it Trump Strait. That proposal seems very much dead in the water now. There is no consideration on the US side, the US president making that very clear.
0: More than half of Tasmanians oppose the development of AI data centres in the state, according to a new poll. It comes as the AI infrastructure company Firmus Technologies pushes forward with plans for three AI data centres in the state's north. Pulse Tasmania reports the EMRS survey of just over 500 people found 54% oppose data centres, with energy consumption ranking as the top concern. South Australia is facing its worst measles outbreak in 15 years. Free emergency vaccinations are being rolled out across Adelaide South after four students were infected at Brighton Secondary School. Anyone who has visited the listed exposure sites is urged to get immunised. Researchers are investigating whether a mandatory exercise break could result in a healthier, more efficient workforce. Sean Bendley reports.
2: A trial at Sydney's Nepean Hospital is examining 100 healthcare workers, giving participants virtual reality headsets to exercise indoors. Cardiologist Dr. Faraz Pathan says it's a creative solution to fit more activity into a busy day.
3: We're using something called locality correction. So you put on your Meta head goggles or put on a Nintendo Wii and do something physically active. But, you know, if you're needed, you immediately can return to work without having to leave your office space. That's the idea behind exergaming.
0: And increased traffic is expected on New South Wales roads again today, with school holidays officially underway. Transport for New South Wales Coordinator General Howard Collins has told the ABC people should check their vehicle is safe before hitting the road and be prepared for extra traffic.
4: Take your time, never rush, get those rest stops in and lots of good places along the way that you can refuel and take a bit of a break. And the roads will be busy. Watch out for signing some slow-moving traffic as a lot of people are heading out.
0: This is Air National News. Fremantle Shay Bolton has won the Norm Smith medal despite his Dockers losing the AFL Grand Final to the Lions 96-89. Bolton becoming only the fifth player in a losing side to claim the medal.
5: To our boys, heads up, we'll be back better and stronger. And to our fans, thank you for coming out. We appreciate you all.
0: In the NRL this afternoon, Newcastle and Penrith will play for a spot in the Grand Final against the Roosters. And Formula One, it was another Mercedes victory overnight. Air Sports Paul Walsh has the details.
6: In an action-packed Azerbaijan Grand Prix, Mercedes' George Russell has led from start to finish to register his third victory in season 2026. 22 cars started the race, but only 15 completed the 51 laps of the streets of Baku. Included in the casualties was the 2025 Drivers' Champion Lando Norris, while his McLaren teammate Oscar Piastri looked set for a podium finish until his brakes locked on lap 40 and he saw the race out in the back of the field. Max Verstappen, who started the race in 8th position, made life difficult for Russell over the final 10 laps, with the Mercedes driver securing the win with only 1/10 of a second to spare.
7: Max almost got me at the line, so that would have been a real shame, but all in all, incredible weekend.
6: So the podium in Baku sees Russell 1, Verstappen 2, Isaac Hadjia 3, with current drivers' champion leader Kimi Antonelli finishing in 5th place.
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2: I'm Mark Dransfield. There are fears fuel prices are set to rise again as the Middle East crisis continues. Overnight, US President Donald Trump rejected a deal from Iran to reopen the Strait of Hormuz. AMP Chief Economist Shane Olivers told the ABC the international oil price will most certainly rise further.
3: And oil supplies remain well down, and that would necessitate, I think, a rise in oil prices to around $150 US a barrel, which would add about 40 cents a litre at the Bowser in Australia.
2: The government has ruled out a further cut to the fuel excise. Meantime, efforts are underway to better educate Australians about the signs of the H5 strain of bird flu and how to protect their pets. The federal government's launching an advertising campaign to try to curb the spread of the virus. Peak business leaders are urging caution as the government debates new laws to combat artificial intelligence cyber threats. The Chamber of Commerce and Industry maintains although stronger safeguards are important, they must remain clear and workable for business. Chief Executive Andrew McKellar argues slowing or restricting our access to the technology is not the right thing to do.
4: We can't pull up the drawbridge. We need to encourage the investment in the infrastructure, the computing capacity here in Australia. If we can do that, there are huge opportunities, and that will also give us leverage in the future.
2: A police officer is in hospital after being stabbed in the neck in Brisbane. Emergency services were called to reports of an assault at a Hemet home where the officer was injured while speaking with two men. Another officer suffered a laceration to his head. One man fled the scene but was arrested nearby. He's been charged with two counts of attempted murder. Meantime, Melbourne police are investigating a fire in an abandoned theatre. Brian Wilson reports.
5: Collingwood's Austral Theatre is a grand 1921 building, but just after midnight, fire crews rushed to the scene after multiple reports of flames. The firefighters took almost an hour to bring the blaze under control. Their efforts were hampered by the collapse of the heritage building's roof. The site was empty at the time, with plans for the development of apartments. The cause of the blaze has been deemed suspicious. It was one of several commercial buildings that went up in flames overnight, including a gym and martial arts centre in the nearby suburb of Maidstone. That blaze is also under investigation. Brian Wilson, Melbourne.
2: And a number of people have been charged after a brawl in Fremantle during the AFL Grand Final. Philippa Maher has details.
6: Amongst around two dozen arrests was a group of people charged with assaulting two police officers. Police say the officers were trying to arrest a 25-year-old man on South Terrace, which was crowded with fans watching the game on giant screens, when five other people got involved. A female officer received a laceration to the head and a male officer injured his knee. Both were taken

0: Wallabies will take on two-time defending world champion Springboks in today's test in Perth. It'll be coach Les Kisser's fifth test in charge, including home and away victories over Japan. Former rugby union star Morgan Turinui has told Nine several South African players will be taking the game seriously.
1: It's guys that are genuinely playing for their World Cup spot already a year out, so this is a team that will be hungry and possibly even more dangerous.
0: AFL and Fremantle denies activating Wharfie time during the grand final impacted the result. The Dockers were leading by 17 points when they sounded the ACDC bells at the MCG with less than 5 minutes left. Used to motivate the team late in games, it sensationally backfired with Brisbane booting four consecutive goals to win by seven. AFLW and Collingwood's beaten the GWS Giants 34-25, while Fremantle downed the Adelaide Crows 60-35. Australian Independent Radio News.

0: Mona Lisa. Could I get a date on Friday? And if you're busy, I wouldn't mind taking Saturday. Round up the posse, Fuji coming around the way. Yeah, you're nappy head.
1: Yo, what's up?
0: What you got there?

And I knew that you'd love me as long as you wanted. And then someday you'd leave me for somebody new.

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2: I'm Mark Dransfield. Authorities are stepping up the response to Australia's escalating H5 bird flu outbreak as wildlife detections hit 652. The federal government's confirmed the virus has been growing in multiple states and territories, posing an ongoing threat to native birds and marine animals. A six-week advertising blitz is underway to better educate the public about the signs of bird flu and how to protect their pets. Federal Agriculture Minister Julie Collins says it's about staying as prepared as we possibly can.
3: The fact that we've been able to detect the bird flu from its very first moment it arrived and as it makes its way across the country shows what a strong system Australia has in terms of our biosecurity. And again, I do want to thank the Australian public for their role in that. They have been tremendous.
2: The government's under mounting pressure to limit the expansion of artificial intelligence as privacy concerns emerge. An autonomous agent has hacked a number of government systems, prompting calls for two AI companies to face a parliamentary inquiry. National's MP David Littleproud has told Nine things are moving too quickly.
4: We need to slow down, we need to understand the benefits of this, control it and make sure we maintain control of it. And I think the fact that not only Australian agencies but now US agencies have been breached, if that's not a red flag, I don't know what is.
2: A police officer has been treated in hospital after being stabbed in the neck in Brisbane. Emergency services were called to reports of an assault at a Hemant home where the officer was injured while speaking with two men. Another officer sustained a laceration to his head. One man fled the scene but was arrested nearby. He's been charged with two counts of attempted murder. Overseas, Bahrain and 80 countries have called for the immediate reopening of the Strait of Hormuz, demanding safe passage for commercial ships without tolls, conditions or other charges. The plea to the UN comes as Yemen's Houthi rebels tighten their hold on a key commercial shipping passage and US President Donald Trump rejecting a deal from Iran to reopen the strait. The death toll from what's believed to be a gas explosion in an historic area near the centre of Athens has risen to six. The explosion destroyed a three-storey building containing a holiday rental property. And 34 Australians are still missing in Nepal 1 month after a torrent of mud and water devastated villages on its Tibetan border. Key infrastructure needs to be rebuilt at an estimated cost of more than $5 billion Australian dollars. Back home, and a number of people have been charged after a brawl in Fremantle during the AFL Grand Final. Philippa Maher reports.
5: Amongst around two dozen arrests was a group of people charged with assaulting two police officers. Police say the officers were trying to arrest a 25-year-old man on South Terrace, which was crowded with fans watching the game on giant screens when five other people got involved. A female officer received a laceration to the head and a male officer injured his knee. Both were taken to hospital for treatment. The group is charged with three offences each, including assaulting and obstructing a public officer. Police say most of the crowd behaved responsibly, with a total of 45 charges laid against 26 people and 43 move-on notices issued.
2: Philippa Maher with that report. This is AIR National News. With another AFL Grand Final done and dusted, Lions Triple Premiership winning coach Chris Fagan is weighing up his future. Sarah Patterson reports.
6: Fagan admits that calling time after three straight AFL flags would be a dream way to finish his coaching career, and it's certainly tempting, but he's yet to decide one way or the other. The 65-year-old admits there's a part of him that's ready to call it a day after 10 years in charge at the Lions. However, he's left the door open to coach the final year of his contract in 2027, and we'll have that conversation when the time is right. Sarah Patterson, S Sport.
2: In AFLW, Collingwood's beaten the GWS Giants 34-25, while Fremantle downed the Adelaide Crows 60-35, and the Swans beat the Lions 37-23. The Wallabies are taking on two-time defending world champions the Springboks in Perth. It's coach Les Kisser's fifth test in charge, including home and away victories over Japan. ban. Former rugby union star Morgan Turinui has told Nine several South African players are taking the game seriously.
7: It's guys that are genuinely playing for their World Cup spot already a year out. So this is a team that will be hungry and possibly even more dangerous.
2: And in NRLW, the Broncos women are into the grand final after beating the Titans 20-8. Australian Independent Radio News.

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0: Thank you.
1: So that's a new one. Anyone want to guess the name? It's called I Will Wait. That was actually a joke. We've just arrived in America and we're still sort of sculpting our senses of humour around the American sense of humour. Can't go too dry. But yeah, we're very, very happy to be here with you today. Thank you very much for coming along. Thanks to Bull Moose for having us. This is a wonderful, wonderful record store. And yeah, we...

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0: I'm Mark Dransfield. Authorities are stepping up the response to Australia's escalating H5 bird flu outbreak as wildlife detections hit 652. The federal government's confirmed the virus has been growing in multiple states and territories, posing an ongoing threat to native birds and marine animals. A six-week advertising blitz is underway to better educate the public about the signs of bird flu and how to protect their pets. Federal Agriculture Minister Julie Collins says it's about staying as prepared as we possibly can.
1: The fact that we've been able to detect the bird flu from its very first moment it arrived and as it makes its way across the country shows what a strong system Australia has in terms of our biosecurity. And again, I do want to thank the Australian public for their role in that. They have been tremendous.
0: The government's under mounting pressure to limit the expansion of artificial intelligence as privacy concerns emerge. An autonomous agent has hacked a number of government systems, prompting calls for two AI companies to face a parliamentary inquiry. National's MP David Littleproud has told Nine things are moving too quickly.
2: We need to slow down, we need to understand the benefits of this, control it and make sure we maintain control of it. And I think the fact that not only Australian agencies but now US agencies have been breached, if that's not a red flag, I don't know what is.
0: A police officer's been treated in hospital after being stabbed in the neck in Brisbane. Emergency services were called to reports of an assault at a Hemant home where the officer was injured while speaking with two men. Another officer sustained a laceration to his head. One man fled the scene but was arrested nearby. He's been charged with two counts of attempted murder. Overseas, Bahrain and 80 countries have called for the immediate reopening of the Strait of Hormuz, demanding safe passage for commercial ships without tolls, conditions or other charges. The plea to the UN comes as Yemen's Houthi rebels tighten their hold on a key commercial shipping passage and US President Donald Trump rejecting a deal from Iran to reopen the strait. The death toll from what's believed to be a gas explosion in an historic area near the centre of Athens has risen to six. The explosion destroyed a three-storey building containing a holiday rental property. And 34 Australians are still missing in Nepal 1 month after a torrent of mud and water devastated villages on its Tibetan border. Key infrastructure needs to be rebuilt at an estimated cost of more than $5 billion Australian dollars. Back home, and a number of people have been charged after a brawl in Fremantle during the AFL Grand Final. Philippa Maher reports.
3: Amongst around two dozen arrests was a group of people charged with assaulting two police officers. Police say the officers were trying to arrest a 25-year-old man on South Terrace, which was crowded with fans watching the game on giant screens when five other people got involved. A female officer received a laceration to the head and a male officer injured his knee. Both were taken to hospital for treatment. The group is charged with three offences each, including assaulting and obstructing a public officer. Police say most of the crowd behaved responsibly, with a total of 45 charges laid against 26 people and 43 move-on notices issued.
0: Philippa Maher with that report. This is AIR National News. With another AFL Grand Final done and dusted, Lions Triple Premiership winning coach Chris Fagan is weighing up his future. Sarah Patterson reports.
4: Fagan admits that calling time after three straight AFL flags would be a dream way to finish his coaching career, and it's certainly tempting, but he's yet to decide one way or the other. The 65-year-old admits there's a part of him that's ready to call it a day after 10 years in charge at the Lions. However, he's left the door open to coach the final year of his contract in 2027, and we'll have that conversation when the time is right. Sarah Patterson, S Sport.
0: In AFLW, Collingwood's beaten the GWS Giants 34-25, while Fremantle downed the Adelaide Crows 60-35, and the Swans beat the Lions 37-23. The Wallabies are taking on two-time defending world champions the Springboks in Perth. It's coach Les Kisser's fifth test in charge, including home and away victories over Japan. Former rugby union star Morgan Turinui has told Nine several South African players are taking the game seriously.
5: It's guys that are genuinely playing for their World Cup spot already a year out. So this is a team that will be hungry and possibly even more dangerous.
0: And in NRLW, the Broncos women are into the grand final after beating the Titans 20-8. Australian Independent Radio News.
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8: And the weather for the Booner, Ipswich and Fassifern area for this week. It will be showers late, mostly cloudy and cool conditions today, 14 to 22. Tuesday, morning clouds and mild, 10 to 24. Wednesday, mostly sunny, warm and dry, 8 to 26. 10 to 28 degrees on Thursday, mostly sunny, warm and dry. Friday will be mostly sunny, warm and dry, 11 to 29. Showers late, mostly cloudy and warm conditions on Saturday, 11 to 30 degrees. And Sunday, morning clouds and mild conditions, 13 to 28. And that's your weather up to date here on RIM FM.
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0: Coming up at 7 o'clock is Fresh, and just a reminder for Dad and Dave fans that two episodes of Dad and Dave will air after 8 o'clock this morning. All the adventures of Snake Gully is coming your way shortly. Happy Monday, everybody.

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0: I'm Mark Dransfield. Authorities are stepping up the response to Australia's escalating H5 bird flu outbreak as wildlife detections hit 652. The federal government's confirmed the virus has been growing in multiple states and territories, posing an ongoing threat to native birds and marine animals. A six-week advertising blitz is underway to better educate the public about the signs of bird flu and how to protect their pets. Federal Agriculture Minister Julie Collins says it's about staying as prepared as we possibly can.
1: The fact that we've been able to detect the bird flu from its very first moment it arrived and as it makes its way across the country shows what a strong system Australia has in terms of our biosecurity. And again, I do want to thank the Australian public for their role in that. They have been tremendous.
0: The government's under mounting pressure to limit the expansion of artificial intelligence as privacy concerns emerge. An autonomous agent has hacked a number of government systems, prompting calls for two AI companies to face a parliamentary inquiry. National's MP David Littleproud has told Nine things are moving too quickly.
2: We need to slow down, we need to understand the benefits of this, control it and make sure we maintain control of it. And I think the fact that not only Australian agencies but now US agencies have been breached, if that's not a red flag, I don't know what is.
0: A police officer's been treated in hospital after being stabbed in the neck in Brisbane. Emergency services were called to reports of an assault at a Hemant home where the officer was injured while speaking with two men. Another officer sustained a laceration to his head. One man fled the scene but was arrested nearby. He's been charged with two counts of attempted murder. Overseas, Bahrain and 80 countries have called for the immediate reopening of the Strait of Hormuz, demanding safe passage for commercial ships without tolls, conditions or other charges. The plea to the UN comes as Yemen's Houthi rebels tighten their hold on a key commercial shipping passage and US President Donald Trump rejecting a deal from Iran to reopen the strait. The death toll from what's believed to be a gas explosion in an historic area near the centre of Athens has risen to six. The explosion destroyed a three-storey building containing a holiday rental property. And 34 Australians are still missing in Nepal 1 month after a torrent of mud and water devastated villages on its Tibetan border. Key infrastructure needs to be rebuilt at an estimated cost of more than $5 billion Australian dollars. Back home, and a number of people have been charged after a brawl in Fremantle during the AFL Grand Final. Philippa Maher reports.
3: Amongst around two dozen arrests was a group of people charged with assaulting two police officers. Police say the officers were trying to arrest a 25-year-old man on South Terrace, which was crowded with fans watching the game on giant screens when five other people got involved. A female officer received a laceration to the head and a male officer injured his knee. Both were taken to hospital for treatment. The group is charged with three offences each, including assaulting and obstructing a public officer. Police say most of the crowd behaved responsibly, with a total of 45 charges laid against 26 people and 43 move-on notices issued.
0: Philippa Maher with that report. This is AIR National News. With another AFL Grand Final done and dusted, Lions Triple Premiership winning coach Chris Fagan is weighing up his future. Sarah Patterson reports.
4: Fagan admits that calling time after three straight AFL flags would be a dream way to finish his coaching career, and it's certainly tempting, but he's yet to decide one way or the other. The 65-year-old admits there's a part of him that's ready to call it a day after 10 years in charge at the Lions. However, he's left the door open to coach the final year of his contract in 2027, and we'll have that conversation when the time is right. Sarah Patterson, S Sport.
0: In AFLW, Collingwood's beaten the GWS Giants 34-25, while Fremantle downed the Adelaide Crows 60-35, and the Swans beat the Lions 37-23. The Wallabies are taking on two-time defending world champions the Springboks in Perth. It's coach Les Kisser's fifth test in charge, including home and away victories over Japan. Former rugby union star Morgan Turinui has told Nine several South African players are taking the game seriously.
5: It's guys that are genuinely playing for their World Cup spot already a year out. So this is a team that will be hungry and possibly even more dangerous.
0: And in NRLW, the Broncos women are into the grand final after beating the Titans 20-8. Australian Independent Radio News.
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8: And the weather for the Boona, Ipswich and Fassifern area for this week. It'll be showers late, mostly cloudy and cool conditions today, 14 to 22. Tuesday, morning clouds and mild, 10 to 24. Wednesday, mostly sunny, warm and dry, 8 to 26. 10 to 28 degrees on Thursday, mostly sunny, warm and dry. Friday will be mostly sunny, warm and dry, 11 to 29. Showers late, mostly cloudy and warm conditions on Saturday, 11 to 30 degrees. And Sunday, morning clouds and mild conditions, 13 to 28. And that's your weather up to date here on RIM FM.
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Here's Paul. Good morning, everybody, and welcome to another edition of Fresh on a Monday morning here on Rim FM 100.1. Got a lot of new favourites as well as some classics this morning. Don't forget all the usual items on a Monday morning. Boona Fruit Supply Competition, Dad and Dave, the Dad and Dave On Our Selection, and of course music from Larry's Country Diner. Birthdays and anniversaries today, of course, as always, and I'll be doing them at 7:30, provided you get that call in before today. 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

stereotypes into individuals. We must cultivate a cult of personality. We gotta remodel our role models and swap nationalism for worldism. Wow!

Yes, well, that was one of the more unusual bands that I recently discovered by watching my Hey Hey It's Saturday reruns. That was from the 90s. That was Bachelors of Prague with Get Smart, a classic Bryan Adams song with The Only Thing That Looks Good on You Is Me, and Clouds and Fawns with Everything Is Possible Now. We'll be back with more Fresh right after this.

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0: And just remember, all birthday calls will go into Friday morning's draw to hopefully win a scrumptious birthday cake from our good sponsors at Sugarloaf Bakery. Birthday and anniversary calls on Monday morning only must be in before Monday morning, so you need to get it in before Monday morning so we can add you to the list and present your special day with a special song. We don't have any birthday calls that we know about this morning, but if you are having a birthday today, everyone from RIM FM 100.1 wishes you a happy birthday.
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0: birthday.
1: Remember that one birthday call per person will go into a monthly draw for a bistro voucher to the value of $40. 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

0: And it's anniversary time once again, and just reminding people that those people that have celebrated the anniversary during the week will go into the draw on Friday morning, and if lucky enough to be picked out, you could win a $10 voucher from our good sponsors at Sandy Lee's Kitchen. 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
0: 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Time for Boona Fruit Supply Competition, and all you got to do is to tell me one of those specials I read out earlier this morning, and if you can do that, give me a call on 54631228 to be part of a $20 voucher from Boona Fruit Supply, drawn, of course, on Friday morning by Robin. And while you're doing that, let's hear a 90s classic, The Bingo Boys, with How to Dance.
2: Now, here comes the music. Okay, all you need is some patience and a little practice, and you'll soon be disco dancing with the best. Let's start with the basic two-beat turn. I'll count it for you like this. Step left, around, and together with the rhythm. Step left,

0: 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Good luck. And keep on dancing.
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That was Jetty Road with Because We Can. Really love that tune. Lovely piece of music from them. And the Bingo Boys with How to Dance. We'll be back with more Fresh right after this.

Coming up next is a nifty little song. Once again, I heard during the week. This is Meghan Trainor with Throwback Love. Love the theme of this little song. It's expressing a desire for old school romance, traditional respect, and simple screen-free courtship over modern dating. Sounds good. This is Meghan Trainor with Throwback Love.

like to start off each day on a bright note? Then why not join me, Tony Barnes, each Thursday morning from 6 till 9 on RIM FM 100.1 for Raising the Tone. 3 cheerful hours of an environmentally friendly, eclectic mix of everything from classics to country, with some totally unexpected bits in between. Let me brighten your morning, Eclectic Alec. That says it all.

Coming up next is a great little bluegrass track from the Railsplitters, and they are a Colorado-based acoustic band. They have a high-energy modern bluegrass interpretation of a country bluegrass classic, originally popularized by Jim and Jesse and Bill Monroe. This is Sweet Little Miss Blue Eyes from the Railsplitters. Enjoy.

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3: Well, I hope you enjoyed the music in the first hour of Fresh. News and weather coming up very, very shortly. Going to leave you with Mid-South. Now, they are a band from 1992. Bit of a classic country gospel group. And they feature on albums such as Lessons of Life, as well as others. In the song You Were at the End of Every Road, the lyrics reflect on finding comfort and love and faith, no matter how many wrong turns are taken along the way. And after 8 o'clock, the next two installments of Dad and Dave, some great music from Larry's Country Diner, and our very special Dad and Dave on our selection, one which I hope that everyone will enjoy, especially fathers and sons. So this is Mid-South with You Are at the End of Every Road.

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0: Good morning, I'm Lee Harrison. Counter-terror officers in the UK are leading investigations after a major incident near an Air Force base hosting US forces involved in Iran. Five men have been arrested on suspicion of explosives offences after a tip-off about three suspicious vehicles travelling towards RAF Fairford in England's southwest. Around 85 homes were evacuated as a precaution. Assistant Chief Constable Richard O'Cone says emergency services are well prepared for situations like this.
1: Work to establish the full nature of this incident is ongoing, and we are in constant communication with our partners both locally and nationally. In particular, we are working closely with our partners in counter-terrorism policing.
0: Australia's top criminal intelligence body says crime as a service is making serious and organised crime cheaper and easier to access. The Australian Criminal Intelligence Commission says encrypted platforms are allowing people to outsource offences, including attacks, arsons and shootings. It's feared the model is allowing a new generation of digital criminals to become involved in serious offending. It comes as Victoria Police investigate alleged online platforms used to recruit young offenders for attacks linked to Melbourne's so-called bar wars. A man's due to front court today accused of stabbing a police officer in the neck in Brisbane's east. Officers were responding to reports of a disturbance between two men in Hammett yesterday morning when the alleged attack occurred. The constable was taken to hospital in a stable condition. A 35-year-old man was eventually located and charged with two counts of attempted murder. The final budget numbers will be released today, which are expected to show a $6 billion improvement. Michael Packey reports.
2: Around this time of year, Treasury releases data which squares the nation's books for the last financial year. The underlying deficit is tipped to be $6 billion lower than predicted in the May budget. But exactly how this result has been achieved is not known as yet. Analysts believe strong commodity exports are likely to be the biggest contributor. The budget result comes as the Albanese government is under pressure to deliver more cost of living relief as the Reserve Bank begins its two-day board meeting today, which could result in another interest rate hike. Michael Packey reporting.
0: New homeowners could be forking out up to 46% of their income on mortgage repayments. The federal opposition analysis comes as the Reserve Bank prepares to meet with interest rates expected to rise. And Melbourne researchers have debunked myths around daylight saving. A Swinburne University study finding winding the clock back or forward has no clear and consistent effects on mental health. The study looked at research from 36 countries. This is Air National News. The Newcastle Knights will face the Sydney Roosters next weekend in their first NRL Grand Final since 2001. Newcastle defeating Penrith 22-14. Sandon Smith scoring two full field tries has credited his team with the win.
3: I'm so happy to be here. It comes from the coaching staff down, Caelan, our skipper. Mate, we have full confidence in what we're doing here, and it's paying us back now, mate.
0: Defending premiers Brisbane are through to another NRLW Grand Final showdown with the Sydney Roosters after ending the dream run of Gold Coast in the preliminary final. The Broncos won 20-8 away at Robina to secure their fifth win in a row to qualify for their fifth Grand Final. In the AFLW, Gold Coast has charged into the top four with a 10-9-69-6-3-39 win against St Kilda. And Collingwood has broken through for its first win of 2026 with victory over Greater Western Sydney by 9 points. The Wallabies have held on to defeat the world champion Springboks 42-38 in Perth after being reduced to 11 players during the final 5 minutes. And South Africa has secured the one-day series with another win over Australia in the second match, defeating the Aussies by 32 runs. Australian Independent Radio News.
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6: And the weather for the Boona, Ipswich and Fassifern area for this week. It'll be showers late, mostly cloudy and cool conditions today, 14 to 22. Tuesday, morning clouds and mild, 10 to 24. Wednesday, mostly sunny, warm and dry, 8 to 26. 10 to 28 degrees on Thursday, mostly sunny, warm and dry. Friday will be mostly sunny, warm and dry, 11 to 29. Showers late, mostly cloudy and warm conditions on Saturday, 11 to 30 degrees. And Sunday, morning clouds and mild conditions, 13 to 28. And that's your weather up to date here on RIM FM.
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6: 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We'll be playing a couple tunes from Larry's Country Diner, as well as two brand new episodes of Dad and Dave, and our very special Dad and Dave on our selection. Trust me, you will enjoy this one, particularly those that love a little bit of emotional music towards fathers and sons. Going to play for you the song Rocky Top. Now, many listeners love the way that the Texas Tenors did this unique orchestral country twist version of this song, praising the way that powerful vocals refresh the traditional medley. In fact, someone has said that this version of Rocky Top is like watching a favourite quilt being pulled from the cedar chest, familiar yet brand new. So this is the Texas Tenors with Rocky Top, and then after that we have Darren and Brooks Aldridge with Emmy Lou.
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0: Oh, it just tears me out of sunder to be lying here helpless at a time like this.
1: Now, it's not very nice, I admit, but I don't see why it should be tearing your heart asunder. You're not as helpless as all that.
0: Oh, but don't you understand, Annie? I should be getting me ideas together for the scenario.
1: Can't you get your ideas together in bed?
0: Oh, I suppose I'll have to. But I always seem to get better ideas when I'm pacing the floor.
1: Whenever I ask you to pace the floor with little Wally, you always tell me it upsets all your ideas.
0: Oh, Annie, it's one thing to pace the floor in the solitude of your own thoughts, but it's a different thing altogether to pace it with Wally yelling in your ear.
1: Oh, he doesn't cry much.
0: But when he does, he makes a certainty of it.
1: Well, it's no use getting cranky about it, Alf. You just have to do the

0: With all her unaffected sweetness to the screen.
1: Oh, break it down, Annie, break it down. You mightn't be any good.
0: I'll be all right. I'll take a good photo, you know.
1: Oh, I hope to goodness he doesn't make me alter the dialogue too much. There are some beautiful passages in that novel.
0: For my first entrance, I'm going to wear a white organdy frock with miles of frills right down to the ground and a big black picture hat.
1: And that scene where Gwendolyn Lamont falls into the river and gets carried away by the raging torrent, I think I'll have Cyril Trevelyan dashing after her on a big black horse.
0: I ought to have a few glamour photographs done straight away. Do you think the elite studios could do me justice?
1: Then where they have the fight, I think I'll have the villain go hurtling over the cliff.
0: Alf, I'm talking to you. Do you think the elite could do a good enough photograph of me to show to Mr. Bradwood?
1: Oh, I suppose so, Annie. I wish you'd let me get on with me ideas.
0: But this is important, Alf.
1: Well, isn't me scenario important?
0: Oh, yes, Alf. It's the most important thing of all. But you see, I'm in a hurry about those photographs. I want to have them all ready to show to Mr. Bradwood when he arrives.
1: Oh, couldn't he tell how you'd photograph just be looking at you?
0: Oh, no, he'd want to see some photographs. My goodness, Alf, I've just thought I've got nothing to wear for them.
1: Oh, that's nonsense, Annie. You've got plenty of clothes.
0: But they're not glamorous enough, Alf. I really should have some imported models. I know. I'll go over to Jim Hopkins' store and have a look at those models I made him order.
1: We'll be glad enough to get rid of some of those. He hasn't been able to sell one of them since he's had them, and they were terribly expensive.
0: I don't know why no one's bought any. They're beautiful gowns.
1: Oh, they're too flash for Snake Gully, Annie. If you were to go out in one of those, you'd have the old town staring at you.
0: Well, at any rate, they'd be just the thing for this photograph. Oh, here's Dad. Come in, Dad.
2: Yeah, hello, Annie. My word, it's hot, isn't it? Well, Alpha, how are you feeling?
1: Oh, not too bad, thanks, Dad, but I'm getting a bit fed up of being in bed.
2: Yes, I suppose you are. Oh, here's some fruit for you, Alf. Mum sent it over.
1: Oh, thanks, Dad.
2: I don't suppose you've heard any more from this scenario fella yet.
0: No, not yet, Dad. We don't expect to hear for another day or so.
2: Oh, well, we'll have to see to it that he gets a first-class impression of the place, you know, Alf.
1: Oh, yes, of course we will, Dad.
0: Well, while you two are having a yarn, I think I'll run over to Hopkins' store. You'll be here for a while, won't you, Dad?
2: Oh, yes, Annie. Jack's looking after the place, and Mum's gone up to the hospital with Dave, so I thought I may as well come over and see how Alf was getting along.
0: Oh, well, I'll tell the maid to make some tea and put it on the little table just outside the door, Dad, and then you can slip out and get it. I don't ask the servants to come in here while Alf's sick.
2: Oh, scared, are they?
0: Oh, no, but if they did happen to get the measles, they might sue Alf and me for damages.
2: Damages? You think of some pretty funny things, Annie.
1: You never know, Dad, they might.
0: Well, I'll be off now, Dad. See you when I come back. Now, goodbye, Alf. Keep yourself covered up.

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1: Don't go away. The second episode of Dad and Dave will be on very, very shortly. Right now it's time for our Dad and Dave on Our Selection. And look, this one is a very special one, particularly for those that decide to watch the video clip of this afterwards. It's called Home Free, The Walk. 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The music version of this, however, is just as good. And the lyrics touch on the passage of time, intergenerational bonds and empathy between fathers and sons.

in the actual video clip itself, the person who took the video, Jimmy Bates, used himself, his son, his father, and his grandfather in the video, four generations progressing from age to age. Really, such a beautiful song about how fathers and sons follow on from fathers and sons to fathers and sons. This is Home Free. 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

0: Listen, Mabel, I want to tell you our news. What do you think? Alf's written a story that's going to be made into a film. And it's going to be made here in Snake Gully.
1: Oh, yes, I know that, Dave.
0: You know? Oh, who told you?
1: Everybody's told me.
0: Oh, they might let a man be the first to tell his wife the news.
2: Now, Dave, it's only natural that Mabel's visitors should want to tell her all the news.
0: Oh, yes, I suppose it is. Isn't it wonderful, though, Mabel?
1: Oh, yes, Dave. I suppose Alf and Annie are so excited they don't know what to do with themselves.
2: Annie wants to play the leading lady.
1: Annie does. But she's never been in pictures in her life.
2: Well, that's what we all said, Mabel, but she set her heart on it.
1: Well, I don't want to be disloyal to Annie, but I don't think she should be allowed. She's not bad looking, but they should get someone who's a good actress.
0: Oh, don't you worry about that, Mabel. If you ask me, I don't think Annie's got an open life.

0: imported gowns, Mr. Hopkins, not just the ordinary sherry model.
1: Oh, all right, Annie, and just come along to the other end, will you? You'll find Mrs. Matthews and Mrs. Ramsey around here, too.
0: Mrs. Ramsey and Mrs. Matthews? What are they doing buying imported models?
1: Sure, I don't know, Annie. I was only saying to Miss Hogan, we've had those gowns in stock since the opening of the new store, and nobody's ever shown the slightest interest in them. And now, all of a sudden, you're all after them.
0: Well, I hope that pale blue hand-painted knit on hasn't gone, because I think that's the one I'll buy if it fits me.
1: I hope they all go off. They'll be perishing if we keep them in stock much longer. I wish I'd never let you persuade me to order those gowns, Annie. Nobody ever wears splash dresses like those in Snake Gully.
0: Well, it looks as though a few people might be wearing them soon. Oh, hello, Mrs. Ramsey. Hello, Mrs. Matthews.
2: Hello, Annie. How are you? How's Elle?
0: Oh, it's coming along nicely, thank you, Mrs. Matthews.
3: Fancy us all coming along to buy imported models on the same day. What a strange coincidence.
0: Yes, it is, Mrs. Ramsey, a very strange coincidence.
1: Well, now, will you ladies just pick out the gowns you fancy and put them on the table here? And when you're ready to be tried on, I'll get Miss Hagen to attend to you.
3: Very well, thank you, Mr. Hopkins.
2: This is a nice frock. I do like scarlet satin.
3: Some people might like it, but it's a little loud for my taste. I like this golden black brocade.
2: Oh, yes, I dare say that would look quite nice on anyone who could wear it. But I always think that thin people look their worst in backless gowns.
3: When I wore my last backless gown, I was complimented on my appearance.
2: Were you, dear? How nice. But I still maintain that you need to have a nice plump back. Oh, this is nice. You'd call it emerald green, wouldn't you?
3: Very nice in its way, Mrs. Matthews. But you need to be very slight to wear that. It's so conspicuous. If I were you, I'd choose something quiet, like this grey georgette.
0: Oh, here's the one I want, this pale blue linen. Isn't it sweet, all hand-painted?
3: You can't have that one, Annie. I put that aside for myself.
2: What do you mean you put it aside, Mrs. Ramsey? I picked that when I first came to the wreck.
3: What? That's ridiculous, Mrs. Matthews. You'd never be able to get into it.
2: I intend to have it let out.
0: Now, listen to me, ladies. I don't want to be rude to anyone, but this gown wasn't put aside. I found it in the middle of the rack, and I'm going to buy it.
3: Oh, no, you're not, Annie. I won't stand for that. I saw this dress first, and I'm going to have
2: it. I decided on this long ago, and I'm going to have it.
0: Would you mind not pulling at it like that, please, Mrs. Ramsey?
3: Stop pulling yourself, Annie Morton. I put this gown aside before you came to the rack, and I'm going to have it. I particularly want it for a photograph.
0: For a photograph? What are you having photographs taken for?
3: If you'll pardon my saying so, Annie, that's entirely my own business.
2: Well, it may interest you to know that I want it for a photograph too, and a very important photograph.
1: Is anything wrong, lady?
0: Yes, there is something wrong, Mr. Hopkins. I picked out this dress for myself, and now Mrs. Ramsey and Mrs. Matthews both want it.
1: Oh, that's rather awkward. You can't all have it.
0: Mrs. Ramsey, would you mind letting go of it?
3: I'm not letting go for anyone.
2: Neither am I.
1: Oh, be careful, ladies, please. Oh, you've torn it right down the centre, that beautiful model.
3: Oh, there you are. See what you've done? Now none of us can have it.
1: No, but you've all got to pay for it, and the cost is 30 guineas.

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1: Well, I hope you enjoyed Dad and Dave, and that's about it for me for this morning. I will be playing a couple of my favourite songs leading up to 9 o'clock. And then, of course, we'll get into some more great music here on RIM FM 100.1. Catch you around next Monday. 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
1: Good morning, I'm Lee Harrison. Five men have been arrested outside an RAF base in England on suspicion of preparing a terrorist attack. Josh Babbis reports.
2: Five men in three vans were intercepted by police and arrested in the early hours of the morning outside the RAF Fairford base to the west of London. They're being held on suspicion of preparing a terrorist act. The bomb disposal unit spent several hours investigating the contents of the vans, and about 80 homes in the town of Welford were evacuated as a precaution. The vans were reported to police by a resident who was suspicious. In July, the Iranian regime threatened to target this base because it's being used by the US for its long-range combat operations to strike Iran. In Welford, Josh Babbis.
1: A Queensland police officer is being praised for his bravery after he chased out a suspect despite suffering significant knife wounds. Officers were responding to reports of a disturbance between two men in Hemnant yesterday, and he was allegedly stabbed repeatedly in the neck. The 35-year-old accused is due to face court today on two counts of attempted murder. Police Union President Shane Pryor says the constable has made a marvellous recovery.
3: He's in really good spirits. Don't make any mistakes on this. He's got quite the journey ahead of him in terms of medically, but he's in the right place at the PA hospital with the right medical staff around him to get him through this next challenging phase.
1: The final budget numbers for the last financial year will be released by the Treasurer today. They're expected to show a $6 billion improvement compared to what was forecast in the May budget. It's likely that higher export revenue from strong commodity prices have contributed to the result. Farmers are asking the federal government to reconsider a cap being placed on working holiday makers. Advocates have arranged a deal to fast-track the visas of ready-to-work applicants, but Westaway raspberry farmer owner Richard Clark warns Labor's cap on three-year visa extensions will hit the sector hard.
4: Would I, as a farmer, prefer to have a working holiday visa maker who's done 180 days on a watermelon farm in Chinchilla, or would I prefer to have a person who's just come out of an office in Europe? One is far more farm fit, and the cap of 5,000 people to get a third-year visa is going to have significant impacts on farm productivity.
1: In other news, the governor of Bangkok has declared the city a disaster zone after widespread flooding. The capital has been inundated after 300 millimetres of rainfall over 48 hours. More than 4,000 people are being housed in emergency shelters. Australia's top criminal intelligence body says crime as a service is making serious and organised crime cheaper and easier to access. The Australian Criminal Intelligence Commission says encrypted platforms are allowing people to outsource offences, including attacks, arsons and shootings. And Brisbane's Olympic and Paralympic Games emblems are due to be unveiled. They're expected to depict the cheekiness and vibrancy of the state. The emblems will be debuted individually over the next 6 days, starting in Cairns tomorrow. This is AIR National News. The Aussies were bowled out in the final over for 333, losing to South Africa by 32 runs as the Proteas went 2-0 up in their one-day series. All-rounder Jack Edwards, who took 5 wickets and scored 32, says it was a disappointing result.
5: We always want to win, and we got up to a couple of great starts from Travis and Mitch, and both games. In the middle overs, they put the squeeze on nicely with the spinners, so there's a lot of learnings for us to take away. I think we played it a lot better today.
1: Newcastle Knights legend Matthew Johns has broken down after his former side secured its first grand final berth in 25 years. Newcastle defeated Penrith 22-14 in an epic NRL preliminary final, playing a man down for 44 minutes and overcoming an 8-point half-time deficit. John says it means so much to the city of Newcastle.
6: I'm so happy for all the fans. They'd have put up for a lot of years to get back to where they are now. And Justin Holbrook's an unbelievable job. But what they did in that second half, it's, you know, today, even the fantasy getting into the game, nothing was straightforward.
1: And the Brisbane Lions' three-peat coaches could be immortalised with statues in Brisbane. Chief Executive Sam Graham says the club's considering recognising Chris Fagan and Lee Matthews at the new Brisbane Olympic Stadium. Australian Independent Radio News.
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